0: Clean country, pure country, heaven's country.
1: Hey, is that a faucet running?
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0: This is Heaven's Country. Take it from the top.

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Calvary came. God's Holy Ghost fire rained. A fire that can't be contained. Where icy water can't put out the flame. The news was filled with fire. Forests burning, skies turning red, a nation watching smoke rise. All this happening while the Spirit fuels the flames of desire for the all-consuming fire. Not destruction, but refinement. Not chaos, but a call to burn with holy desire. Because what we need isn't just survival.

0: desire. We've chased the sparks, lights that burned bright and then faded.
1: Here we
0: but
1: are.
0: Now we're asking for something
1: all
0: more.
1: Unbended
0: a fire that doesn't entertain but transforms.
1: For our nation intercede.
0: A flame that won't fizzle in feeling, but lingers in surrender. Dry bones that ignite, dead that come to life. Let this be the kind of fire that marks a generation. A fire that refines, restores, and remains. No spotlight, no schedule,

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0: This is Heaven's Country. Take it from the top.
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2: Yes, because I can see the light of a clear blue morning. Can you? It's been a long, dark night.

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0: This is Heaven's Country. 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
0: This is Heaven's Country. Take it from the top.
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1: And they don't think I know about the gospel, but I do, okay?
0: This is Heaven's Country. Take it from the top.

need be filled, where overalls needs be hung, that straight six motor needs rebuilding, sweetheart needs to be kissed, roses need be watered, compressor's gone out in the fridge, will it ever get done? Why bother? I say my prayers and give it all to him. The sun comes up and I'll do it all over again.

broadcasting from Nashville, Tennessee, and on our sister station, Eternity Ready Radio in Kansas City, Missouri. This is Heaven's Country. Take it from the top. Let's face it, remodeling or home projects can be a challenge. 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
0: This is Heaven's Country. Take it from the top.

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1: Yeah, we sure are.
0: But we can't let the darkness win.
1: It's time to wake up.
0: Yes, because I can see the light of a clear blue morning. Can you? It's been a long, dark night.

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1: You're in a lot of trouble, mister.
0: This is Heaven's Country. Take it from the top.
2: It's the ideal country club, but it's pretty exclusive. We really only want people that really have it all together, because we really want to look good. In this country club, we focus on keeping it nice and comfortable. It's the country club known as church.
3: Well, face it, a lot of us would prefer a church to be nice and comfortable. A sort of Christian country club where we are more concerned about image than substance. But actually, according to the Bible, church should be more of a hospital for the sick rather than a country club for the well. Jesus said he came for those who were sick, not those who were well. He said that he would leave the 99 who are not lost to go looking for the one who is lost. Shouldn't churches today have the same agenda? A church that goes after the broken, hurting in society might have some rough edges, but that just goes with the territory if you're trying to reach out to a lost and dying world. So as you get involved in your church, do your part to make it a hospital for the sick rather than a country club for those who are well.
0: Like our page on Facebook. This is Heaven's Country. Take it from the top.

glory came. God's Holy Ghost fire rained, a fire that can't be contained, where icy water can't put out the flame. The news was filled with fire, forests burning, skies turning red, a nation watching smoke rise. All is happening while the Spirit fuels the flames of desire for the all-consuming fire. Not destruction, but refinement. Not chaos, but a call to burn with holy desire. Because what we need isn't just survival.

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0: But now
1: we're asking for something more.
0: Unbended knee.
1: A fire that doesn't entertain, but transforms.
0: For our nation, intercede.
1: A flame that won't fizzle in feeling, but lingers in surrender. Dry bones that ignite, dead that come to life. Let this be the kind of fire that marks a generation. A fire that refines, restores, and remains. No spotlight,

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1: 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One of Nashville's most beloved voices, Mandy Barnett. John McEwen of the legendary Nitty Gritty Dirt Band. Grammy Award winner John Barry. From the Road, Cassidy Daniels. 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
2: You know, we're living in troubled and uncertain times.
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2: But we can't let the darkness win.
3: It's time to wake up.
2: Yes, because I can see the light of a clear blue morning. Can you? It's been a long, dark night.

The Triple C, I'm your host, Marty Smith. It's the show that's dedicated to your Christian country classics. And coming up this hour, a lot of great music. You'll hear from an artist that brought us a summer mega hit in 1997, a song that brought some controversy with it when it was released. And this artist says, "This song is truly what I want to say." Plus, hear from Clifton Jansky, Susie McIntyre, Rush Arbor, and many more of your favorite Christian country stars. So let's get this show on the road. The song went all the way to number one on the Christian country charts. Here is Paula McCullough with a song called "Jesus Set Me Free" on the Triple C, playing your Christian country classics.

It's the Triple C playing your Christian country classics to keep the music going for you. They wanted to be known as a gospel, not just a gospel group, but a country group. Here's Brush Harbor, and I Wouldn't Miss Heaven on the Triple C playing your Christian country classics. Hey.

That is Walt Mills and the Devils in the Phone Booth on the Triple C. I'm your host, Marty Smith. Well, don't go away. I've got a song that focuses on the power of a mother's love when we return. And this artist has a sound, sounds a lot like Reba McEntire. I'll tell you why when we come back on the Triple C, where the music of yesterday is just as good today.

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there. Welcome back to the Triple C. I'm your host, Marty Smith. It's the show that's dedicated to playing your Christian country classics. This guy brought us a few songs in Christian country music. We've been friends for a long time, and I really enjoyed getting to know him and calling him my friend. His name is Scott Connor. He still plays and sings in Indiana and Nashville. You might catch him at his website, scottconnor.com. Here he is with Jesus All the Way on the Triple C. Question.

Scott Connor, Jesus All the Way on the Triple C. I'm your host, Marty Smith. When you hear this next lady, you might think of that you're listening to Reba McEntire. If you thought that, you'd be pretty close. It's actually her sister, Susie McEntire, with There Is a Candle. There's

Susie McIntyre with There Is a Candle on the Triple C. I'm your host, Marty Smith. Let's continue with a top 10 hit from Martina McBride. It's called In My Daughter's Eyes on the Triple C. Play in your Christian country.

song was released in 2003. It captures how a mother sees herself as strong and wise through her daughter's eyes. It became her 18th top 10 hit, peaking at number 4 on the U.S. Hot Country Songs chart. That is Martina McBride on the Triple C. Well, just around the corner, music from Clifton Jansky and Dinah and the Desert Crusaders, and a song that didn't get a lot of airplay on some positive country music stations. I'll tell you why when we come back on the Triple C, where the music of yesterday is just as good today.

0: 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His family got him help. And slowly, he learned how to live with it better.
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Hi there. Welcome back to the Triple C, the show dedicated to playing your Christian country classics. I'm your host, Marty Smith. Let's get you right back into the music. Here's Clifton Jansky with the number one hit, I Want to Take the Light of Jesus, on the Triple C.

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1: That's Clifton Jansky with his number one hit, I Want to Take the Light of Jesus, on the Triple C. I'm your host, Marty Smith. Let's keep the music going for you with Dinah and the Desert Crusaders. It's a song called It's a Good Feeling Going Home on the Triple C, playing your Christian country classics.

This song got a lot of airplay on country radio. It hit number one on Billboard's Hot Country Songs chart in 1991. However, some Christian country radio stations refused to play the song because it wasn't biblically correct, so they steered away from it. That is Garth Brooks with Unanswered Prayers on the Triple C. Well, coming up, it was one of the most requested songs on positive country stations and on mainstream country radio as well. And she wrote the song while spending time with her son on a trip to Canada. I'll tell you who she is when we come back on the Triple C, where the music of yesterday is just as good today.

0: Jesus said, "You are the light of the world. You are the salt of the earth." Yeah, but what about all this darkness? You are the light of the world. But what about all this corruption and decay and rottenness? You are the salt of the earth. 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
2: Hi there, welcome back to the Triple C. I am your host, Marty Smith. This is the show that plays your Christian country classics. Let's get you back into the music. The song was released in May of 1997, and it became one of the biggest summer mega hits for this country music star that year. It was also one of the most requested songs on positive country radio. Here's George Strait with a song called Carrying Your Love With Me on the Triple C, where the music of yesterday is just as good today.

James Payne, Mama's Hall of Fame on the Triple C, playing your Christian country classics. Hi there, I'm your host, Marty Smith. Let's keep it going for you. Love this song from Mid-South. It's called That's My Child on the Triple C, where the music of yesterday is just as good today.

Mid-South. That's my child on the Triple C. Think I've got time for one more song. Let's squeeze this in for you. It's by Jody Messina. It's called That's God on the Triple C. Playing your Christian country classics.

She was inspired to write the song while spending time with her son on a trip to Jasper, Alberta in Canada, where she saw mountains with glacier lakes. When she released the song, she was quoted as saying, "My heart is exploding with excitement. The song is truly what I want to say. I believe in it and its message." That is Jody Messina with That's God on the Triple C. Well, our time together has come to a close. What do you say we get together again next week at this very same time? I'd love to spend time with you. Remember, it doesn't matter where you came from. It just matters where you're going. Will I see you there? Have a great week. The Triple C is a division of M&A Productions. Any copies or reproductions of the Triple C is strictly prohibited without the expressed written consent of M&A Productions. If you have any questions about today's show, or if you just want to share the good news about what God has done in your life and how He's changed your life, send me an email. The address is easy, heavenscountry@gmail.com. That's heavenscountry@gmail.com. I can't wait to hear your story. And thanks for tuning in to the Triple C, where the music of yesterday is just as good today. Bye-bye, everybody.

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2: 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Stand still and see the salvation of the Lord.
1: This is Heaven's Country. Take it from the top.
3: It's the ideal country club, but it's pretty exclusive. We really only want people that really have it all together, because we really want to look good. In this country club, we focus on keeping it nice and comfortable. It's the country club known as church.
4: Well, face it, a lot of us would prefer a church to be nice and comfortable. A sort of Christian country club where we are more concerned about image than substance. But actually, according to the Bible, church should be more of a hospital for the sick rather than a country club for the well. Jesus said he came for those who were sick, not those who are well. He said that he would leave the 99 who are not lost to go looking for the one who is lost. Shouldn't churches today have the same agenda? A church that goes after the broken, hurting in society might have some rough edges, but that just goes with the territory if you're trying to reach out to a lost and dying world. So as you get involved in your church, do your part to make it a hospital for the sick rather than a country club for those who are well.
1: This is Heaven's Country. Take it from the top.

Calvary came. God's Holy Ghost fire rained. A fire that can't be contained. Where icy water can't put out the flame. The news was filled with fire. Forests burning, skies turning red, a nation watching smoke rise. All this happening while the Spirit fuels the flames of desire for the all-consuming fire. Not destruction, but refinement. Not chaos, but a call to burn with holy desire. Because what we need isn't just survival.

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1: but
0: are.
1: Now we're asking for something more.
0: Unbended.
1: A fire that doesn't entertain, but transforms.
0: For our nation intercede.
1: A flame that won't fizzle in feeling, but lingers in surrender. Dry bones that ignite, dead that come to life. Let this be the kind of fire that marks a generation. A fire that refines, restores, and remains. No spotlight, no schedule,

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1: 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One of Nashville's most beloved voices, Mandy Barnett. John McEwen of the legendary Nitty Gritty Dirt Band. 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

0: For His Glory Ministries presents Pastor Rusty Gillum with this week's message as presented to the congregation meeting at 1104 Community Street in Texarkana, Arkansas. And now, here's Pastor Rusty.
1: Title of our message tonight is, "And What Will Become of Your Stuff?" You know, I see people struggling and striving every day. And I remember when I was working and a lot, and I hadn't learned yet that when you turn things over to God, it's a whole lot easier. And I always tried to handle things myself. But the older I have gotten, the more I realize that stuff doesn't matter. What do you mean, Brother Rusty? I said, the older I get, the more I realize that stuff doesn't matter. Some of the best times Sister Dinah's had and I've had the last couple of years, we went out to DeGray Lake one couple days, and we went out there and camped out, and we got this little old camper that we bought for Brother Johnny, and we painted it. We was out there painting it, you know. We got it all painted up, and we went out there, and we just had a ball in that little tiny camper. Well, how much do you need? You need a bed, and you need a place to keep you out of the weather, you know. I mean, but people get so consumed with stuff that they lose the blessings of God in their life. They get so consumed. I mean, it's day in and day out. It's how much money can I make this year, and what am I going to put back? And let me tell you something. If the government decides to make your money not no good, you could wake up one morning and have $20,000 in the bank and wake up next morning and not have nothing. Because they could say it's no good. We went bankrupt. Then where would you be? Then what would you do? Would you know enough about God to be able to depend on God, knowing that God will take care of all your needs? Or would you be one of them people that get crazy and kill yourself because you think the world is ended and it's all over with? There's more to serving God than stuff. We got preachers preaching, you know, prosperity, prosperity, prosperity. And you send God $53 on Isaiah I-53, and God will send you $5,300, all kinds of ignorant stuff. It's all prosperity. It's all this. It's all that. Let me tell you something. God is with God. God owns everything. If you need something, learn how to get on your knees and pray for it, and God will give it to you if you really need it. Amen. I've seen times that Sister Diane and I have been through some rough times. We've been on low times and high times. We've been in every kind of time you ever want to see. But God's always brought us through it. So tonight I want you to really think, what is important in your life? When you're coming down to the... Because when you're getting down to the latter part of your life, the things that you used to think is important ain't important no more. I'm just telling you. What do you mean, Brother Rusty? Let me tell you something. When I was leaving, when Sister Diana had the ambulance come pick me up here not too long ago, I was moments from death. I really was. And the ambulance drivers, as they was wheeling me out, I looked at my house. And as they put me inside the ambulance and we was going down the driveway, I said, well, if this is it, this is it. But you know, it didn't mean nothing. Didn't mean nothing. What meant to me was, what's my church going to do? What's my family going to do? That's what means something. Stuff doesn't mean anything. And before, when you finally realize that, when you finally realize that stuff doesn't mean anything in your life, that it's about your wife or your family and your dedication to God and your life with God, when you realize that, your life will change. When you realize it, your life will change, because now you're not living for man, but you're living for God. Amen? And you're not living for yourself, but you're living for God. And there's a big difference for living for yourself and living for God. Trust me. I'd like you to turn with me to Luke, the 12th chapter, verses 15 through 21. And this is Jesus speaking. He says, "And he said to them to take heed and beware of covetousness, for one's life does not consist of the abundance of things he possesses." That's Jesus speaking. Okay? You don't have to believe, Brother Rusty. Just believe what the Lord said. Amen. One's life, I thought that was so powerful, does not consist in the abundance of the things he possesses. Doesn't matter. Verse 16. Then he spoke a parable to them, saying, "There was a certain rich man, the ground of a certain rich man yielded plentifully. And he thought within himself, saying, 'What shall I do, since I have no room to store my crops?'" Kind of like people today. They get one thing, and pretty soon they get another thing. And pretty soon they get another thing. They're never satisfied with what they got. So he said, "I will do this. I will pull down my barns and build greater. And there I will store all my crops and my goods. And I will say to my soul, 'Soul, you have many goods laid up for many years. Take your ease, eat, drink, and be merry.' Then the Lord said, 'But God said to him, Fool, this night your soul will be required of you. Then whose will those things be which you have provided? So is he who lays up treasure for himself and is not rich toward God.'" Think about that. That's pretty powerful, isn't it? What was the Lord actually telling everybody there? What was he trying to get across to the people? No doubt most of them had all kinds of, they was an agricultural society, and most of them had hundreds of acres, and because it was an agricultural, and they had split the land out between all the different tribes, and so you know, it was always about getting ahead and getting more and doing more, and they was tied up, and they you know, they even worked, a lot of them would cheat and work on the Sabbath and just to try to get ahead. Doesn't work though, does it? Lord was telling them that it was a bad thing. And it goes on to say, the last verse, "So is he who lays up treasures for himself and is not rich towards God." In other words, your soul is empty. You may have a lot of nice things, but your soul's empty. It's a terrible thing to have an empty soul. What do you mean, Brother Rusty, an empty soul? It's terrible that you're so focused on the things that this life has that you're not focused on the things that God has for eternity. Because this life is just a breath. This life is just an instant. This life, I could be here today and not be here tomorrow. I'm not promised tomorrow. None of us are. But yet we act like we're going to live forever, and we lay up stuff and we lay up stuff and we accumulate stuff and we get more stuff and more stuff, and we indebten ourselves so much. And this is what, here's how the devil pulls down the Christian, okay? You really want to know what happens to the Christian today? I'll tell you what happens to the Christian today. They get themselves so indebted and so enslaved to the world that they have to work 24/7, and they can't go to church because they have to work. They can't serve God because they have to pay. They've enslaved themselves so much that they have to work every single day, whether they're sick or not. Do you really think God intended for you to work like that? Do you think God intended for you to be a slave? But that's what you're doing. You're enslaving yourself to the devil, whether you know it or not. And when that happens, Not only are you, does he cheat you from God's blessings, he cheats you from God's peace. He cheats you from God's rest. And all those things that you think are so important, when you're laying on your deathbed and your family's around you, you're not even going to think about those things. You're going to be thinking about your family. You're going to be thinking about, well, did I do everything God told me to do? But it's going to be too late then, isn't it? What do you mean, Brother Rusty? Too late. As long as I got breath, I can ask God to forgive me. Well, I'd hate to be on that thin of ice. God is a just God. He is a just God. Here's something you need to understand. One can only be satisfied in this life by fulfilling the purpose from which God created you to be. Let me say that again. One can only be satisfied in this life by fulfilling the purpose God created you to be. Now, you can try to substitute it. The devil substitutes things to fill that hole, but it'll never be filled. You see, the stars, most of them, they overdose. They die early in life, most of them. You see all these people that I've known a lot of guy wealthy people here in Texarkana over the years. I worked for different ones, and they're all gone. Brother James, they're all gone. And when they died, their stuff just disappeared. It just went away. I mean, this person got this, that person got that. And he strived, most of them strived their whole life, day and night. They would work day and night trying to get, you know, different things and try to get different contracts and do this and do that. And let me tell you something. You know what happened when they died? The people that he had all those contracts with, they just went and hired somebody else. Do you understand what I'm saying? You're just a number to the world. To the devil, you're just a little blip that he's going to try to destroy and take you away from God's kingdom. So turn with me to Ecclesiastes, the 6th chapter, verses 1 and 2. And this is Solomon speaking, okay? Did I got that? Do I have that up there? It's supposed to be 1 and 2. I'm sorry. You guys know how Brother Rusty is. I'm glad you caught it. There is an evil which I have seen under the sun, and it is common among men. In other words, everybody does it. Okay? That's what it says. Everybody does it. It's common. A man to whom God has given riches and wealth and honor, so that he lacks nothing for himself of all his desires, yet God does not give him power to eat of it. But a foreigner consumes it. This is vanity, and this is an evil affliction. Think about what that's saying. This is an evil affliction. What do you mean? Even if God allows you to become wealthy, even if God allows you to accumulate the whole world, you know, he just allows you to have it. Someone else is going to use it. And you're going to, it's an evil affliction. Why? Because you have a hole in your heart because you're never satisfied with what you've been blessed with. You always want more. And you're never satisfied. Wouldn't it be great to be able to sit down at a table and have a bowl of beans and some cornbread and a big old onion and a cold glass of buttermilk? I'm just as happy with that as I am with a steak. Now, I know y'all might think that's crazy, but I was raised on pinto beans, fried taters, and I want to tell you something. There's one person that used to cook me fried potatoes, and I loved them, and that was Sister Lenny's mama. I lived with her before me and Sister Dinah got married, her and Paw, and she would cook me a big deal of fried potatoes, and I'm going to tell you something. Now, they had a little grease to them, but I like it that way, okay? And that's the way I was raised. Fried taters, swimming in grease with pinto beans and cornbread and onion and buttermilk. Now, I like it. I could eat it almost every day. I just like it. Okay? And I can be at peace with that. I can be at rest with that. But when you have all this stuff and you can't be at rest, is it worth it? Well, so what did the Lord say it becomes? An evil affliction. It's terrible, isn't it, to not be satisfied or at peace with anything in your life? Turn with me to the eighth verse of that first chapter. Yeah, turn with me to the first chapter and the eighth verse. All things are full of labor. Man cannot express it. The eye is not satisfied with seeing it, nor the ear filled with hearing. In other words, you're never going to be filled up. You're never going to be satisfied. And then drop down to the second chapter and 11th verse says, then I looked on all the works that my hands had done. This is Solomon speaking, okay? I looked on all the works that my hands had done and on the labor in which I toiled, and indeed all was vanity and grasping for the wind, for there is no profit under the sun. Now, I know that sounds, you're saying, well, Brother Rusty, that sounds pretty bad. The only time you can be at peace with yourself is when you live with the things that God blessed you with. Let me say that one more time. The only time you can be at peace with yourself and have a peaceful relationship with God and have a rest at home and peace at home is to live within the things that God has blessed you with. Not the things you desire, but the things God has blessed you with. There's a big difference. I said there's a big difference. And what God wants his people to understand is this world is passing away. This world, the things that you own, the things that we own, is going to go away. It's going to go away. It's nice to have a nice home, and God will give you a nice home if you put him first, and if you live for the Lord and put, because the Bible says, seek ye first the kingdom of God and all his righteousness, and all these other things will be added to you. But he does not, under any circumstances, wants his people to become slaves to the world. And that's what you're doing when you indebt yourself to where you cannot live, and to where you go to bed at night worried about how you're going to pay a credit card or how you're going to pay this or how you're going to pay that. And right now, credit card interest is 29%. Can you believe that? 29%. In other words, for every $100 that you borrow, you're going to pay them back $129. That's what it means. And it's compounded daily. So in other words, if you're late, then it goes double. So think about that. Is it worth it? Is it really worth to enslave yourself to where you cannot enjoy life and enjoy God? It isn't, is it? There is an alternate lifestyle with joy and rest. How many wants that? Amen. Amen. Second chapter of Ecclesiastes. Seek God's wisdom and understanding for your life. That's something you need to understand. Ecclesiastes 2:26 says, for God gives wisdom and knowledge and joy to a man who is good in his sight. But to the sinner, he gives the work of gathering and collecting. Think about what that's saying, okay? You think about what that's saying. That he may give it to them that is good before God. This is also vanity and grasping for the wind. In other words, if you serve God, God's saying, if you serve me, if you put me first and you don't enslave yourself to the world. Now I want to tell you something. I was enslaved to the world. Big time. I stood right there. How many years ago was it? 8 years ago? Somewhere like there. I had almost $60,000 in credit card debt, just real close. Not counting hospital bills and all this other stuff and tractor payments and backhoe payments and all this kind of stuff. And I stood right there, and one day I declared, God is going to deliver me out of this debt, and I am not going in it ever again. Now, I don't know how God did it. I couldn't tell you to this day how God did it. But within 5 years, I was completely, had everything paid off, house and everything, within 5 years. I put God first. And I have not indebted myself. You know, nothing that I can't pay off by the end of the month. If you can't pay it at the end of the month, don't buy it. Just period. Okay? If you can't charge it, if you charge something, if you can't pay it off at the end of the month, don't you charge it. Because it's not worth it. Number two, learn to respect or fear God and keep His commandments. Ecclesiastes 12:13 says, let us hear the conclusion of the whole matter. Fear God and keep His commandments, for this is man's all. In other words, it's everything that you need to understand. Because then and only then, the third thing, comes contentment with God. How many wants contentment? Contentment is a big thing. Peace is a big thing in your life. Amen? Being able to lay down at night and not have to worry about paying the electric bill. Being able to lay down at night and not having to worry about paying this bill or that bill. Just being able to lay down at night and say, thank you, God, for this day. Huh? Thank you, God, for this day. Get up the next morning. Well, God, why would you have me do today? You don't never know what God's going to do. You just don't. That godly contentment comes when you put God first. Ecclesiastes 3:13 says, and also that every man should eat and drink and enjoy the good of all his labor. It's a gift of God. And then finally, Matthew 11:28, which I use a lot. I love this scripture. Come unto me, all you who are heavy laden. All you who labor and are heavy laden. And I, what? Will give you what? How many wants rest tonight? Then start thinking about who's going to get your stuff. When you think about that, your life will change. And now you'll be living for God and not living for man. And now you'll be living with peace and contentment and not be worried and fretting about everything else. I've learned that here over the years. It's took a while. You know, I see different ones in the church and they'd get up and testify about, bless God, I don't know nothing. I'm debt free. And I'd go, man, that's got to be a good feeling. That's got to be a good feeling. And you know what? God showed me what that feeling was. Because I put God first. And I'm going to keep putting God first. Because I don't ever want to be a slave of the devil again. Amen? Amen. Let us stand.
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1: We let the music do the talking. This is Heaven's Country. Take it from the top.

boots need be filled, where overalls needs be hung, that straight six motor needs rebuilding, sweetheart needs to be kissed, roses need be watered, compressor's gone out in the fridge, will it ever get done? Why bother? I say my prayers and give it all to him. The sun comes up and I'll do it all over again.

I was driving home from a rodeo one Sunday morning. 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When I noticed my truck was running a little low on gas, so I figured I better stop, and I better stop pretty fast. 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When I saw this fella wearing a fancy suit and tie, he was looking down his nose at me and I wasn't sure why. 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But then I thought, now what would Jesus do or say? So I stuck out my hand. I said, "Friend, how are you today?" 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But you see, God doesn't worry about that.

God's impressed, 'cause God looks at your heart. That's a real fighting place to start. So mister, God loves cowboys too. Now I think it's great that you worship God on Sunday, but as for me, well, I worship Him every day. You see, His creation, well, that's where I'm a member. I worship Him from January on through December. In the wintertime, with the snow so pretty and bright, well, that's when I just love to saddle up my horse and ride. And in the spring, with everything coming new, there's nothing like the smell of that fresh morning dew. In the summer, I ride my horse to the river. He reaches down and takes a cool drink of water. And in the fall, with the colors and the cool crisp air, well, mister, I can see God everywhere. But I do go to church when I'm in town. But as for me, well, I believe that God, He's all around. I'm sure glad we met so I could explain. You see, God loves you and me just the same. Well, then He smiled and He gave me a grin. He said, it sure was nice talking to you, friend.

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Take it from the top.

0: like our page on Facebook. 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
1: Hey, is that a faucet running?
2: Nope, that's not a faucet. That's a river rushing through the forest.
1: It is?
2: Yeah, forest rivers provide over 100 million people with clean water to drink. 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
1: What? 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

am soft and low. 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Yeah, and just like it was yesterday, I hear old Pastor Billy say, to get to heaven, there's just one way. So I walked down the front and I got saved. And I still remember.

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0: 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Take it from the top.

0: 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This is Heaven's Country. Take it from the top.
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And our 24-hour request line is 615-777-9394. Well, this first group is probably one of the most prolific quartets in Christian music, the Imperials. This song is from 1987, coming in at number 40 for the decade of the 80s, the Imperials with Wings of Love.

Coming in at number 39 was Sandy Patty, and she still sings, although she's been in semi-retirement in the year 2020. She was diagnosed positive for the COVID-19 virus, but she, as the trooper she is, she waded through it all. Here she is with a great hit. Number 39, Sandy Patty with Via Dolorosa.

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0: The number 38 song goes to Sandy Patty once again. Great song from 1984. Number 38 with Upon This Rock.

0: are listening to the top 80 songs of the 1980s. We're doing part three today on Joyful Sounds. I'm Rob Green.
1: That's all that's going on there. Now, Donna, you got quite the vent today. It sounds like what's going on with you.
2: Well, I wanted to voice my opinion on something that's been bothering me for a really long time.
1: Okay.
2: I tried writing the newspaper and contacting TV stations, but nobody seems to want to help me with this. So I'm calling you guys.
1: Okay, what's the issue?
2: Well, over the past few years, I've been involved in three separate car accidents involving deer.
1: Mm-hmm.
2: You know, with the population and everything. Each of these incidents, they've occurred shortly after I saw a deer crossing sign on the highway. Well, my frustration is that Minnesota and North Dakota Departments of Transportation would allow these deer crossings to be in such high traffic areas. I mean, I've even seen them on the interstate. Why are we encouraging deer to cross at the interstate? I don't get it. That's such a high traffic area. I mean,
1: are you kidding?
2: I understand that deer are wild animals and they need to travel across the streets occasionally to survive. And you know, of course, to find food. But it seems to me that so irresponsible of us to allow these deer crossings to be in areas where these deer are so likely to be struck by oncoming traffic. I mean, wouldn't you agree? You think they would put deer crossings maybe, you know, in, you know, smaller towns, maybe during at a school crossing. It would be a safer place for them to cross.
1: Wait.
2: You know, put the deer crossing sign.
3: You know, deer crossings aren't telling deer that it's safe to cross there. It's just more of like an alert for drivers so they know it's like a high deer population.
2: The government put the deer crossings there. They can direct the deer population anywhere they want to by moving that deer crossing sign. I mean, you know, why in the world would they place it on the highway or the interstate? You know? I mean, God, there are so many other places I can think of than put the deer crossing signs on busy highways and interstates.
1: You seem to be under the misunderstanding that the deer are somehow attracted to the deer crossing sign.
2: Well, the deer crossing sign is there to allow the deer to know that's where they need to cross.
1: Right. And all these car accidents you had involved a deer after you saw a deer crossing sign.
2: Exactly. I mean, I'm trying to watch out for the deer, but I mean, speed limit's 55, 65. How am I supposed to, you know, you can't brake really quick if the deer just is crossing in that deer crossing area.
4: So you'd like to see these signs move somewhere safer?
2: Right. If we can move them, like, don't put deer crossing signs on the interstate or freeways. You know, put them in,
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0: 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She's all over the chart. We're counting down the top 80 songs of the 80s. And here she is with the number 37 song, Sandy Patty, with How Majestic Is Thy Name.

The number 36 position as we count down the top 80 songs of the 1980s goes to story songwriter Wayne Watson. This song tugs at the heartstrings like so many of his songs. Here he is from 1986 with Somewhere in the World.

0: 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This is Joyful Sounds. I'm Rob Green.
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0: 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And our 24-hour request line is at 615-777-9394. Coming up, we've got a group called Whiteheart, and they started in 1982. In 1984, they had their first number one song, and it's this next song. From 1984, here's Whiteheart, and We Are His Hands.

These next artists, a duo, first met in the first grade in the community of Whitehaven, Tennessee. It's a large neighborhood in South Memphis, which is home to Graceland, the home of Elvis Presley. Well, they grew up together, and somewhere along the line in high school, they became Christians. I'm talking about DeGarmo and Key. They played together with some moderate success in contemporary Christian music until they disbanded in 1995. Here they are with the number 34 song from 1986, DeGarmo and Key with Destined to Win.

0: 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I'm Rob Green.
1: Jesus said, "You are the light of the world. You are the salt of the earth." 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
0: Up next is Petra with the number 33 song. Petra was first founded in 1972, and they stayed around longer than any other Christian rock band. They were the definitive Christian rock band, and they finally disbanded.

the top single for Petra for a long, long time, broke lots and lots of records. 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

0: evening, ladies and gentlemen, and welcome to the Marketplace of America. Let's trade your salvation, where hundreds of people have come dressed in ridiculous costumes, hoping for the chance to trade their salvation for unknown riches. And now, here's that old wheeler dealer himself, seeking whom he may devour, Monty Lucifer!
1: Hey! Thank you, Jay. Get thee behind me. Hi, everybody. Hey, hi, everybody. Welcome to Let's Trade Your Salvation. Well, you all know how the game's played. So right off, I'm going to need a contestant. And you, sir, you want to come right out here? Let's hear it for him. Come on. Just right out here. All right. What is your name, sir?
2: Buck. Buck Weezer.
1: Buck Weezer, you want to take off the mask, Buck?
2: Oh, forgot I had it on. Little girl made this in bloopers.
1: Yeah, I can tell. Okay, where are you from, Buck?
2: Chula Vista, California.
1: Chula Vista, California. You're not nervous being on television for the first time, are you?
2: No, I just didn't think I'd get chosen, you know.
1: Yeah, I can.
2: Hi.

0: He dressed up like a turnip and they wouldn't take him.
1: Okay. Great. Okay, Buck, to start a little game going, what do you got there in the bag?
0: Oh, the bag. It's my salvation. My salvation bag.
1: Right, his bag of salvation. And to start our little game going, I'm going to offer him $100 for that little bag. What do you say, Buck?
0: No way.
1: Whoa. Okay, Buck. I'm going to up it $200 more. I'm going to go to $300 cash for that little bag of salvation. What do you say now?
0: Is that your final offer?
1: He's
0: so tricky. The bag. I'm going to keep the bag.
1: He's going to trade away the money and keep the bag. Okay, Buck. I'm going to go up to my final offer. $200 more. I'm going up to $500 cash for that little bag of salvation. What do you say now?
0: I'm sticking with the bag.
1: He's going to keep the bag and trade away all the money. Okay, Buck, you passed up a great deal there, but don't worry. There's bigger deals yet to come. Okay, Jay's coming out here with a tray. And, Buck, how would you like to know what's on that tray?
0: Oh, I sure would.
1: I'll bet you would, but I'm not going to tell you. But I will tell you that what's on that tray can be yours for that little bag of salvation. What do you say?
0: Do I get any clues?
1: No, it's totally up to you. 5 seconds? 2 seconds?
0: The bag!
1: He's going to keep the bag and trade away the tray. Well, Buck, how would you like to see what's on that tray?
0: I'm not sure.
1: Go ahead and show him. A crock pot! And here's Jay to tell you about it.
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8: We're counting down the top 80 songs of the 1980s. And we've heard from this artist before earlier in this hour. I'm talking about Wayne Watson. I called him a storytelling artist. And this next song is one more. Did very well for Wayne Watson back in 1988. About kids growing up. It's called Watercolor Ponies. It came in number 32 for the decade of the 80s from 1988. Here's Wayne Watson, Watercolor Ponies.

The number 31 song came from Leon Patillo. Leon Patillo worked with Martha and the Vandellas and Funkadelic. In 1974, Patillo joined Santana in time to record the album Borboleta. He left in 1975, but returned in late 1976 and recorded the festival album. Afterward, he launched a solo career. He was born in 1947, and he's still active in contemporary Christian music. But for a while, he passed at the Rock House Church on the historic Queen Mary ship in Long Beach, California. He's retired from that ministry, but he's still active and active on Facebook. Leon Patillo had a song in 1982 that comes in number 31 for the decade of the 80s. Here it is, Leon Patillo and Cornerstone.

0: 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This is Heaven's Country. Take it from the top.
1: 10, 9, 8, 7, 6, 5, 4, 3, 2, 1. Are you ready? I'm saying, are you ready?
2: Welcome aboard to this hour of Joyful Sounds. I'm your host, I'm Rob Green. We're continuing this hour our countdown of the top songs of the decade of the 80s, the 1980s, of course. This hour we're counting from number 30 down to number 21, this being our third week of the countdown, next week being our final week. We got music this hour by Amy Grant, Stephen Curtis Chapman, Steve Green, Michael W. Smith, The Imperials, and much, much more. 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
3: Hi, Rob. This is Lauren L., and song number 30 is I Miss My Time With You. The idea for this song came to me during one of the driest times of my life. As far as my career was concerned, I was busy enough, and God knows I was singing loud enough. But something was missing. The devotional life that I had as a new Christian over time had gone by the wayside. You know, I found that regardless of the era or being busy, even doing God's work is no replacement for growing in your faith.

And that was the number 30 song, Larnell Harris, and I Miss My Time With You. The next song goes to Amy Grant, without a doubt the most successful female vocalist in contemporary Christian music. And this song goes back to 1988. It's taken from her 7th studio album, overall her 11th album in Christian music. The song is entitled Saved by Love. So here we go, from 1988, Amy Grant and Saved by Love.

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3: Stephen Curtis Chapman was born November 21st, 1962, and he began his career in the late 1980s. I met him, I think, in his first year after being signed to his label. He's been recognized as one of the most prolific singers in the genre. He's released over 20 albums. He's won 5 Grammy Awards, and get this, 58 Gospel Music Association Dove Awards, more than any other artist in history. As of 6 years ago, he had sold more than 10 million albums and had 10 certified gold or platinum albums. From 1988, we have the number 28 song from the decade of the 80s, Stephen Curtis Chapman and His Eyes.

0: 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There's a lot more coming up after this.
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1: 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It's not new. It's always been there. Just ask for it. In Jesus' name.
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0: This next group was called The Revolving Door because a lot of artists came and went over the many, many years of the life of the group. But that's not the only group that this applies to. It could equally apply to groups like Petra and Whiteheart. But I'm talking about the Imperials specifically. In fact, this song came from an album that was the last album that Paul Smith and Jim Murray participated in 1985. The name of the album was Let the Wind Blow. And this is the title single from that, coming in at number 27 for the decade of the 80s, the Imperials with Let the Wind Blow.

Hi, Rob. This is Larnell, and song number 26 for the 80s is I've Just Seen Jesus. Just think about it. Your life has been, well, less than stellar. And everything you touch seems more evidence of the same. And then you hear this word, all that I've done before doesn't matter anymore. And you begin to understand that all, if you allow, can be forgiven and put in the past. All you owe has been paid, and victory can be yours because He, Christ, has risen. He has risen indeed.

0: 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I'm Rob Green.
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12: Hi, Rob. This is Steve Green. The number 25 for the 80s is People Need the Lord. It was my very first recording, the fall of 1983. My producer, Greg Nelson, had written a song with Phil McHugh, and they brought it to me. And it seemed like a natural fit. After all, I had been raised in Argentina as the son of missionary parents and had been in that kind of evangelistic environment for all of my early years. And so what better song for missions, right? People need the Lord. But the song took on a completely different meaning for me as well. I had been recently, just a couple months earlier, through a spiritual awakening. The gospel that I understood as a child was a gospel of performance, just working hard to appease and please a stern deity. And God had done just a marvelous, fresh, new work in me. And the day that I was to record this song, I was invited to lunch by the Sunday school teacher of the church where Mary Jean and I were attending. And we went to lunch. In fact, we never touched our meal. As we sat down, he began to pour out his heart. He was trapped in a relationship, a wrong relationship, with one of the nurses at the hospital where he was working, and not sure how to get out, miserable. And so we just talked together and prayed together. And I went straight from there to the studio. And honestly, every time I'd get to the chorus, I'd broke down to finally. My producer said, "This is getting us nowhere. We're going to have to come back and do this later." But I realized that it isn't just those who haven't heard of Jesus who need him. It's every single one of us, every single day, that our life is in him, and we desperately need him. To rely upon him, to look to him, to trust in him. Every single one of us needs the Lord.

We're doing the countdown of the top 80 songs of the 1980s. And I do appreciate the fact that you've tuned in, and I hope you're doing well with all that's been going around. I do appreciate that you've made it a priority to be listening. This is the third of 4 weeks. We'll be wrapping it up next time we get together. I do appreciate Steve Green and Larnell Harris and Benny Hester and all the other artists that have joined in with me in making this informative, educational, and entertaining as well. Next artist up is Michael W. Smith. With a name like Mike Smith, he needed to have a middle initial or a middle name just to be able to distinguish himself from all the other Mike Smiths. The W stood for Whitaker. Started out under the same management as Amy Grant, so it was natural for him to tour with Amy. He was known quickly as Amy's keyboard player, and then as Amy Grant's opening act. But it didn't take long at all for him to develop his own audience and his own following, really, because he was just so talented. Not just as a performer on keyboards, but as a writer, as a performer, as a soloist. From 1986, the number 24 song for the decade of the 80s, Michael W. Smith and Rocket Town.

0: 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I'm Rob Green.
1: Jesus said, "You are the light of the world. You are the salt of the earth." 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You are the light of the world. 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
0: We are continuing our countdown of the top 80 songs of the 1980s with the number 23 artist, Michael Card. Mike still lives near Franklin, Tennessee. He owns a farm there. He has talked about selling it and moving, but I think he still got it. In 1983, he had a song that eventually ranked 23 for the entire decade. Here's Michael Card with Love Crucified, a Rose.

0: You're listening to the countdown of the top 80 songs of the 80s, right here on Joyful Sounds. I'm Rob Green.
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0: You know, I've just been sitting here in the production chair thinking about how great this music was, and it is now, well, pretty much 40 years or so old. We're playing the hits of the 80s, probably, well, arguably the best decade for contemporary Christian music. Certainly the most formative decade. It was my first decade of this program, Joyful Sounds. I've been doing it for a long time. And I was thinking, those of you that have been sticking along with me these 3 weeks, this is a 4-week special, this top 80 songs of the 80s. I really do appreciate you being along with me for this. And really every week, we hear from a lot of you out there tuning in. Really, now that stations stream on the internet, people from all over the world tune in every week. It's so great to have you along. Particularly these trying times, it's so good to hear that you're all keeping well and taking care of yourselves, and we are too. We got a couple more songs coming up first from 1986, the number 22 song of the 1980s. Here's Sandy Patty with Was It a Morning Like This?

And the number 21 song of the 1980s was the Imperials. And this is during the Russ Taff period, which is from the mid-70s to about 1982. Distinctive voice for Russ Taff, and great song by the Imperials from the year 1981. Number 21 for the entire decade of the 80s, the Imperials with the Trumpet of Jesus. I listen.

Want to thank the artists that dropped in this week and the other 2 weeks so far to introduce songs and to visit. We are counting down the songs based on a publication that's no longer in existence, known as the Christian Research Report. At the end of the decade, they published the top songs of the decade based on their charts at the time. I guess there's a copyright on it, or at least there was. It was known as the Christian Research Report. This is Joyful Sounds. Thanks so much for joining me this week. We'll see you next time. I'm Rob.

0: Calvary came. God's Holy Ghost fire rained, a fire that can't be contained, where icy water can't put out the flame. The news was filled with fire, forests burning, skies turning red, a nation watching smoke rise. All this happening while the Spirit fuels the flames of desire for the all-consuming fire. Not destruction, but refinement. Not chaos, but a call to burn with holy desire. Because what we need isn't just survival.
1: Yeah.

0: desire.
1: We've chased the sparks, lights that burned bright and then faded.
0: Here we
1: but are now we're asking for something more.
0: Unbended
1: a fire that doesn't entertain but transforms.
0: For our nation intercede.
1: A flame that won't fizzle in feeling, but lingers in surrender. Dry bones that ignite, dead that come to life. Let this be the kind of fire that marks a generation. A fire that refines, restores, and remains. No spotlight, no schedule,

Triple C. I'm your host, Marty Smith. It's the show that's dedicated to your Christian country classics. And coming up this hour, a lot of great music. You'll hear from an artist that brought us a summer mega hit in 1997, a song that brought some controversy with it when it was released. And this artist says, "This song is truly what I want to say." Plus, hear from Clifton Jansky, Susie McIntyre, Rush Harbor, and many more of your favorite Christian country stars. So let's get this show on the road. The song went all the way to number one on the Christian country charts. Here is Paula McCullough with a song called "Jesus Set Me Free" on the Triple C, playing your Christian country classics.

It's the Triple C playing your Christian country classics to keep the music going for you. They wanted to be known as a gospel, not just a gospel group, but a country group. Here's Brush Harbor, and I Wouldn't Miss Heaven. The Triple C playing your Christian country classics.

That is Walt Mills and the Devils in the Phone Booth on the Triple C. I'm your host, Marty Smith. Well, don't go away. I've got a song that focuses on the power of a mother's love when we return. And this artist has a sound, sounds a lot like Reba McEntire. I'll tell you why when we come back on the Triple C, where the music of yesterday is just as good today.

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there. Welcome back to the Triple C. I'm your host, Marty Smith. It's the show that's dedicated to playing your Christian country classics. This guy brought us a few songs in Christian country music. We've been friends for a long time, and really enjoyed getting to know him and calling him my friend. His name is Scott Connor. He still plays and sings in Indiana and Nashville. You might catch him at his website, scottconnor.com. Here he is with Jesus All the Way on the Triple C. Question.

Scott Connor, Jesus All the Way on the Triple C. I'm your host, Marty Smith. When you hear this next lady, you might think of that you're listening to Reba McEntire. If you thought that, you'd be pretty close. It's actually her sister, Susie McEntire, with There Is a Candle.

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1: That's Susie McIntyre with There Is a Candle on the Triple C. I'm your host, Marty Smith. Let's continue with a top 10 hit from Martina McBride. 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

song was released in 2003. It captures how a mother sees herself as strong and wise through her daughter's eyes. It became her 18th top 10 hit, peaking at number 4 on the U.S. Hot Country Songs chart. That is Martina McBride on the Triple C. Well, just around the corner, music from Clifton Jansky and Dinah and the Desert Crusaders, and a song that didn't get a lot of airplay on some positive country music stations. I'll tell you why when we come back on the Triple C, where the music of yesterday is just as good today.

0: 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It made him feel uncomfortable. One day, he found out he had something called autism. His family got him help. And slowly, he learned how to live with it better.
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Hi there. Welcome back to the Triple C, the show dedicated to playing your Christian country classics. I'm your host, Marty Smith. Let's get you right back into the music. Here's Clifton Jansky with the number one hit, I Want to Take the Light of Jesus, on the Triple C.

0: see.
1: That's Clifton Jansky with his number one hit, I Want to Take the Light of Jesus on the Triple C. I'm your host, Marty Smith. Let's keep the music going for you with Dinah and the Desert Crusaders. It's a song called It's a Good Feeling Going Home on the Triple C, playing your Christian country classics.

song got a lot of airplay on country radio. It hit number one on Billboard's Hot Country Songs chart in 1991. However, some Christian country radio stations refused to play the song because it wasn't biblically correct, so they steered away from it. That is Garth Brooks with Unanswered Prayers on the Triple C. Well, coming up, it was one of the most requested songs on positive country stations and on mainstream country radio as well. And she wrote the song while spending time with her son on a trip to Canada. I'll tell you who she is when we come back on the Triple C, where the music of yesterday is just as good today.

0: Jesus said, "You are the light of the world. You are the salt of the earth." Yeah, but what about all this darkness? You are the light of the world. But what about all this corruption and decay and rottenness? You are the salt of the earth. 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
2: Hi there, welcome back to the Triple C. I am your host, Marty Smith. This is the show that plays your Christian Country Classics. Let's get you back into the music. The song was released in May of 1997, and it became one of the biggest summer mega hits for this country music star that year. It was also one of the most requested songs on Positive Country Radio. Here's George Strait with a song called Carrying Your Love With Me on the Triple C, where the music of yesterday is just as good today.

James Payne, Mama's Hall of Fame on the Triple C, playing your Christian country classics. Hi there, I'm your host, Marty Smith. Let's keep it going for you. Love this song from Mid-South. It's called That's My Child on the Triple C, where the music of yesterday is just as good today.

That's Mid-South. That's my child on the Triple C. I think I've got time for one more song. Let's squeeze this in for you. It's by Jody Messina. It's called That's God on the Triple C. Playing your Christian country classics.

She was inspired to write the song while spending time with her son on a trip to Jasper, Alberta in Canada, where she saw mountains with glacier lakes. When she released the song, she was quoted as saying, "My heart is exploding with excitement. The song is truly what I want to say. I believe in it and its message." That is Jody Messina with That's God on the Triple C. Well, our time together has come to a close. What do you say we get together again next week at this very same time? I'd love to spend time with you. Remember, it doesn't matter where you came from. It just matters where you're going. Will I see you there? Have a great week. The Triple C is a division of M&A Productions. Any copies or reproductions of the Triple C is strictly prohibited without the expressed written consent of M&A Productions. If you have any questions about today's show, or if you just want to share the good news about what God has done in your life and how He's changed your life, send me an email. The address is easy, heavenscountry@gmail.com. That's heavenscountry@gmail.com. I can't wait to hear your story. And thanks for tuning in to the Triple C, where the music of yesterday is just as good today. Bye-bye, everybody.

Old man Wrigley lived in that white house down the street where I grew up. Mama used to send me over with things. We struck a friendship up. I spent a few long summers

Calvary came, God's Holy Ghost fire rained, a fire that can't be contained, where icy water can't put out the flame. The news was filled with fire, forests burning, skies turning red, a nation watching smoke rise. All this happening while the Spirit fuels the flames of desire for the all-consuming fire. Not destruction, but refinement. Not chaos, but a call to burn with holy desire. Because what we need isn't just service.

0: desire.
1: We've chased the sparks, lights that burned bright and then faded.
0: Here we
1: but
0: are,
1: now we're asking for something more.
0: Unbended knee.
1: A fire that doesn't entertain but transforms.
0: For our nation intercede.
1: A flame that won't fizzle in feeling but lingers in surrender. Dry bones that ignite, dead that come to life. Let this be the kind of fire that marks a generation. A fire that refines, restores, and remains. No spotlight,

0: troubled in uncertain times.
1: Yeah, we sure are.
0: But we can't let the darkness win.
1: It's time to wake up.
0: Yes, because I can see the light of a clear blue morning. Can you? It's been a long, dark night.

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1: 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Take it from the top.
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